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You're listening to 6 Degrees of Soul. I'm your host, Brooks Long. Hope you're doing well out there. We just heard a set that ended with my man, the Holmes Brothers. I actually was the apprentice in an apprenticeship of Wendell Holmes, the guy who wrote, sang, and played guitar on that particular song with his brother Sherman and Popsy Dixon. And boy, they put out some great, great stuff. But I think you could probably say of all of them that they stayed at the party a little too long, and they were just imparting some wisdom. Before that, we heard a song from Robert Wilkins. Another person seems to have stayed at the party too long. That was old Jim Cannanz. Old Jim Cannanz. Jim Cannanz was a well-known bar, speakeasy, fun time, rough time kind of place back in the 20s, I believe. And yeah, you played there. You probably made some good money if you could hold on to it. And we started things off with a man who luckily was able to stay in the party, the life party, for long enough, but he certainly stayed at a lot of parties too long. Sly Stone, this is Sly and the Family Stone doing Love and Hate. And I highly, highly recommend that album. There's a riot going on if you haven't heard it. And I recommend hearing it about 10 times to really get it into your system, because it works a different kind of way. Let's get back into it. This is Faye Adams doing I'll Be True, 89.7 WTMD.

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0: 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You're listening to 6 Degrees of Soul. I'm your host, Brooks Long. Hope you're doing well out there. We just heard the Staples Singers doing Touch a Hand, Make a Friend. Before that, we had another hand song called Shake a Hand by Faye Adams. Faye, great rhythm and blues singer, as they called her back in the day. Somebody who's gotten a little bit obscure now, unless you're deep into some blues stuff, because that's where you'll hear a lot of old school rhythm and blues. But at the time, she would have been considered rhythm and blues anyway. That was her big hit, Shake a Hand. She also had another hit in the song we heard before that, I'll Be True, Faye Adams. Love it. So we got a lot of great music coming up for you. We've got the Stylistics, we've got some Prince, we've got some Laura Lee, we got some Fontella Bass. We got a lot of great music. Stick with me.
1: 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There's a muddy road ahead, detour.
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0: 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I'm your host, Brooks Long. Hope you're doing well out there. Let's get back into it. I've been getting on an O.V. Wright kick. O.V. Wright, just a great Memphis-based singer, sometimes songwriter, that just did some great work, particularly great work with Willie Mitchell over at High Records in Memphis, whose greatest success was with Al Green. This is Ace of Spades, O.V. 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

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I'm your host, Brooks Long. Hope you're doing well out there. We just heard two versions of I'd Rather Be Blind, Crippled, and Crazy. I do apologize for folks that don't like that particular word, but that is what this song is called. We heard a version by Derek Trucks, and we heard an older, possibly original version. Derek Trucks definitely didn't have the original version, but perhaps Ovi Wright did. I'd have to do a little more research. Hate to be definitive on things like that. I want to make it right for you, you know? I don't want people to be out there saying, well, Brooks said, well, Brooks didn't say. And we started things off with Ovi Wright doing Ace of Spades. So let's get back into it with a little more Ovi Wright. This is him doing a nickel and a nail. Ooh, 89.7 WTMD.

0: 89.7 WTMD. You're listening to 6 Degrees of Soul. I'm your host, Brooks Long. Hope you're doing well out there. We just heard another set that featured some O.V. Wright songs in it. Now, the first time I heard of O.V. Wright is through Otis Redding and Otis Redding's version of That's How Strong My Love Is. And I figured this was, you know, a straight cover that it would have sounded exactly the same. But no, actually, Otis heard the original version and he, you know, really, he upped the tempo. He did a lot of stuff, made it quite different. Pretty cool. But the original version is a stunner. Man, oh man, O.V. Wright and the keys on that, doing the original version of That's How Strong My Love Is. You can tell, strong. And we started things off with O.V. Wright doing a nickel and a nail. I'm telling you, I've just been on this O.V. Wright kick, and man, oh man, soul music is good, ain't it? So we got a lot of music coming up for you. We've got the Spinners, we've got the Stylistics, we got some Van Hum, we got a lot of music. Stick with me.
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0: 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I'm your host, Brooks Long. Hope you're doing well out there. Let's get back into it with some music, huh? This is Talking About Freedom, Fontella Bass, 89.7 WTMD.

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0: 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You're listening to 6 Degrees of Soul. I'm your host, Brooks Long. Hope you're doing well out there. We ended our long set with El Chicano doing their Don't Put Me Down If I'm Brown. Before that, we heard Marvin Gaye singing Save the Children from his highly respected album, What's Going On. Before that, we heard Stevie Wonder, who was very, very much influenced by that What's Going On album, to do his own social commentary songs, which he did throughout the 70s and into the 80s. A lot of people forget about Stevie Wonder in the 80s. If it wasn't for, you know, his activism in his music and outside of his music, a lot of things would have been a little harder. The struggle would have been a little harder. And we just heard It's Wrong, Apartheid, from Stevie Wonder. This is back when they were still trying to break that brutal, brutal apartheid regime in South Africa. And boy, we owe a debt of gratitude to everybody who gave their energy to that. And hey, keep on pushing. And we started things off with Talking About Freedom by Fontella Bass. We got a lot of great music coming up for you. We got some Boys to Men. We got some Connie Stevens. And we got some Fugees. Stick with me.
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0: 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I'm your host, Brooks Long. Hope you're doing well out there. Folks, let's get into it. This is Dirty Man by Laura Lee, 89.7 WTMD.

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You're listening to 6 Degrees of Soul. I'm your host, Brooks Long. Hope you're doing well out there. We just heard the Jinx Blues by Sunhouse. Sunhouse, one of the great acoustic blues, Delta blues singers of all time. He's pretty handy on that guitar, too. But Sunhouse is the one who, when Robert Johnson supposedly came back from the crossroads, and before that he was, you know, not that great of a guitar player, but then all of a sudden he comes back into town and he's, you know, this wizard on the guitar. It was Sunhouse that jumped up and said he must have sold his soul to the devil to play

like that. Well, Sun House, he ain't too far behind. Sun House was great and probably maybe my favorite blues singer. We, before that, heard Van Hunt doing Teach Me a New Language. And we started things off with Laura Lee doing Dirty Man. So let's get back into it. I want to talk about, and I have before, but I'm going to do it again, talk about one of my favorite producers, arrangers, and certainly songwriters, Tom Bell. Tom had a remarkable career and wrote some of the best melodies in the history of popular music, if you ask me. And he was just, it was just announced that he would be inducted into the Rock and Roll Hall of Fame, which I think is a great thing. It's a very remarkable thing for somebody who, you know, never really, you know, hit with their own stuff, with their own name, who was somebody in the background a little bit as a producer, arranger, songwriter, to get that. I will say that not with every song, but with a lot of the songs that we know and love by him, he was actually helped out in the lyrics department by one Linda Creed. And it's, I don't think that Linda Creed is also going into the Rock and Roll Hall of Fame. And I just wonder about that. How can you put in Tom Bell without putting in Linda Creed? But anyway, this is a song that they wrote together. This is the Stylistics doing Children of the Night. Pay attention to the melody and then check out the melody of the song after that. 89.7 WTMD.

0: 89.7 WTMD, you're listening to 6 Degrees of Soul. I'm your host, Brooks Long. Hope you're doing well out there. I Hate You by Prince. I think that was the last big hit that Prince had before he sort of went into the internet wilderness for a little while. And that's the first Prince song that I ever remember. I was like, who is this dude? That was like 95, 96, something like that. But in any case, it's a song that sticks in my memory. So when I heard the song that we heard before that, Children of the Night by the Stylistics, I'm like, oh, Prince. Oh, you heard this song. Yeah, Prince got a little bit of the melody of I Hate You, definitely, from Children of the Night, which was co-written by Tom Bell, who got into the Rock and Roll Hall of Fame, and Linda Creed, who somehow did not. Don't know why. But Tom Bell is great, wonderful. He deserves it. Y'all need to circle back to Linda Creed. But we got some great music coming up for you. I'm not going to tell you what's coming up, but if you look at your watch, you may find that it's Ballad O'Clock.
1: I don't want a laugh track in the morning. I don't want people yelling at me. I don't like long commercial sets where commercials are screaming at you for attention. I want music. I want stories. I want perspective. I want a good way to kind of ease into my day that complements where I am as opposed to distracting from it and annoying the hell out of me.
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0: 89.7 WTMD, you're listening to 6 Degrees of Soul. I'm your host, Brooks Long. Hope you're doing well out there. Folks, I asked you to look at your watch. You know what time it is. It's Ballad O'Clock. Oh, man. Dim the lights down low. Maybe turn them off. Maybe get yourself some candles and something that smells nice and tell somebody to get a little closer and have a good time listening to these songs.

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0: 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You're listening to 6 Degrees of Soul. I'm your host, Brooks Long. Hope you're doing well out there. Hope you enjoyed Ballad O'Clock. We did a whole Ballad O'Clock that was related to Tom Bell, the great producer, arranger, and songwriter, one of my absolute favorites. And we heard the Stylistics doing Betcha by Golly Wow, which is actually the second version of that song. Of course, it was co-written by Linda Creed, who somehow didn't get into the Rock and Roll Hall of Fame or isn't going this year. Don't understand. But anyway, great, great tune. This is the version that we know. It's actually not the first version. The first version was written for the singer and actress Connie Stevens, and it was originally called Keep Growing Strong. Before that, we heard Boys to Men doing End of the Road, which is just like the greatest, almost comical, but just like best broke down, what the hell am I gonna do with myself song that you will ever hear. Definitely a highlight of Boys to Men's career and of Babyface's career as a songwriter. Babyface, listen to me. You know you were listening to Love Don't Love Nobody when you came up with End of the Road. If you listen to the song that we heard before that to start off this set, Love Don't Love Nobody by the Spinners, just listen to the intro to that song and you are listening to probably about half of what's going on in End of the Road by Boys to Men. But that's okay. That's what happens. You know, stuff is influenced by stuff. Stuff comes from stuff. When we start talking about money, it starts getting a little funny. We got a lot of great music coming up for you. Actually, we are winding down. We got a few, but I'm not going to tell you what they are. Stick with me, though. You'll be all right.
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0: 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You're listening to 6 Degrees of Soul. I'm your host, Brooks Long. Hope you're doing well out there. So we are continuing with a little mini tribute to Tom Bell, who is just one of my favorite producers, arrangers, and songwriters up there in Philly. He's one of the people responsible for that Philly sound, along with Kenny Gamble and Leon Huff. They were actually in a group together, a doo-wop group together in like the late 50s, early 60s with Daryl Hall. Daryl Hall eventually went on to be in this group you might have heard of called Hall and Oates. But in any case, Tom Bell was, it was just announced that he's going into the Rock and Roll Hall of Fame. So glad that that's happening for him. And we are celebrating here. This is the Delphonics doing a song that Tom Bell co-wrote. This is Ready or Not, Here I Come. Can't Hide from Love, 89.7 WTM.

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You're listening to 6 Degrees of Soul. I'm your host, Brooks Long. Hope you're doing well out there. We just heard Ready or Not by the Fugees, which actually samples Enya. But it also features what's called an interpolation of the song Ready or Not, Here I Come, Can't Hide from Love by the Delphonics that we heard before that. The Fugees version features Lauryn Hill singing the hook from the Delphonics song. And yeah, we call that an interpolation. That's one of the ways that you can interpolate something. Anyway, good for Tom Bell for getting in to the Rock and Roll Hall of Fame, even if he did happen to get his flowers a little late. He passed away a little over a year ago. But we cherish the music that he gave us. So I got to get up out of here, but I can't get out of here without letting you know, reminding you, because you already knew, that the only war that matters is the war against the imagination. All other wars are subsumed in it. The only war that matters is the war against the imagination. All of the wars are subsumed in it. The only war that matters is the war against the imagination. All of the wars are subsumed in it. I got to get up out of here, but I'm going to leave you with one of the greatest songs of all time. Does that sound fair? Does that sound fair? If I got to go, can I leave you with this? Can I leave you with Didn't I Blow Your Mind This Time by the Delphonics, written by one of the great geniuses of pop music, Tom Bell? I hope you enjoy it. I got to be up out of here. Be somebody. 89.7 WTMD.

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3: 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I'm Izzy Bavis, and this is In the Pit. Every week, we discover more hardcore music, more punk music than ever before on the WTMD airwaves. And this week, we're starting right at home with No Idols and their track Spineless. They have been going on tour this summer, going to the Midwest, and they have a UK tour planned as well, going a little bit international. Also, in this next set, we'll listen to Animal House from Dublin. I'm really excited to bring you Awesome Dreams from their new release. And what's even more fun is that, you know, when I play this music, I get a lot of it from Bandcamp, and sometimes the musicians will reach out to me, but turns out that Apple Music for Artists will, like, notify the artists when their music is played on the radio, which is totally crazy, totally random. And Animal House, who are based in Dublin, actually reached out to me because they found out that I played it on the show. So, shout out Animal House. And then to close out this set was a song I brought to the airwaves for 4th of July. It's Danger's track, War, What War? Thank you again for tuning in. And as a reminder, I do have that email, inthepit@wtmd.org. If you have anything you want to see in the program, any suggestions, recommendations, blogs I should read, you know, people to talk to, feel free to email me. 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

poignant track from Dangers here on 89.7 WTMD. War, what war? Next year, we're staying local with Brat. They are no longer making music, but a lot of them are making music with different projects. And I remember their final show that they did was at Autobar, and it was sort of a goodbye, and they played with Jive Bomb and some other favorites in the scene, and it was cool to be there, even though I don't think I'd seen Brat play before that. But so this is from their release. It is called Armed Revolution. Then we're listening to other local favorites from Scholar and Death Rattle. Honestly, one of my favorite songs from their release that they have. And I love seeing them play this song. It gets me very excited. So, and they just got back from their tour this week. They were in Canada and Cleveland, Detroit, Pittsburgh. Little run they did. So we're getting into that in this next set. Here is Brat.

Can't Lose there on 89.7 WTMD, along with Sklar and Brat. Next year is new music from Chatpile. It's their song Deep Blue. Also, local music from Pearl with their song Party. And a listener-requested artist, Marginal Man, out of D.C. with Discord Records. I've got their song, Fallen Pieces. Let's get into it with Chatpile on TMD.

out of DC. That was Marginal Man. It was a listener requested artist for today. Thank you again to everyone who emailed me last week. 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Getting back into the music with Tidal Fight and then Snooper and Violencia. Two great bands back to back. Love to see it. So let's get right back into the music with Tidal Fight and Your Screen Door.

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Violencia here with Snooper and Title Fight in that last set on In the Pit. Next is The Starting Line with I See How It Is. Definitely a catchy one for me. I found myself kind of singing along to this when I was preparing for the show, so I hope you sing along too. And then staying in Philly, Soul Glow with 5 Years and My Family. Let's get back into the music. We've got more music up until midnight here on WTMD. Get in the pit.

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Dinosaur Jr. there, along with L7, dedicated to their late bassist Jennifer Finch, who recently passed. Also found out that co-worker and friend of mine, Rob Tim, shared a set for John Waters' movie Serial Mom with L7 playing as a fictional band. Next here on In the Pit, we're taking a dive into Discord Records with Fugazi, Slant 6, and Minor Threat. Let's get into the pit now with Fugazi and Nice New Outfit.

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Next here on In the Pit, Gray Matter, and then a fresh track from Birthday Girl DC, who has family members who are in Minor Threat and Fugazi, so kind of like Nepo babies, but they're good. 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
4: 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I'm Izzy Bavis. This is In the Pit, and out of Flat Spot Records based in Baltimore, I have the song from Iron Mind, Dog Will Hunt. In this first set, we'll also listen to music out of Dublin from Goon with Drag Me Down to Hell, and then two songs from Angel Dust's latest record. I have Jesus Head and The Beat. Recently, Justice got the Autobar logo tattooed on his neck to really show his hometown love. So let's get into this first set with Flat Spot Record Zone, Iron Mind.

to Angel Dust there on 89.7 WTMD, The Beat, and Jesus Head. They played a free show, like, not this week, but last, like, 2 weeks ago in New York. And they did a music video also recently for Jesus Head. So, all topical things happening here on In the Pit. Next, we are going to Japan with Envy and Marginalized Thread. And then we're also going to listen to two more kind of classic hardcore, you know, let's like thinking 90s vibes with Gorilla Biscuits and Rancar. So let's get into it. It's In the Pit on TMD.

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I really do love that Rancor record, so happy to continue to bring it all these months later since starting this program. Also, remember, I have that email address, so if there's anything you want to see, anything special, any musicians you want me to bring into the studio and stuff like that, you can email me at inthepit@wtmd.org. We're getting back in the pit with Embrace and Can't Forgive. This is a great sing-along song. Going back to Baltimore with Lungfish and closing out the set with Minus. It's In the Pit with Izzy Bayviss. Here's Embrace and Can't Forgive.

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Super excited about this next set. We're kicking it off with Irked and the keynote speaker. I love the punchy vocals in this one. And then Rudimentary Peni is a band that many local musicians in Baltimore have pointed towards their inspiration. So I have their song Cosmetic Plague, and then 7 seconds to close out this first half hour of music with Young Till I Die. This is Irked with the keynote speaker on TMD. Quick!

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Downtown Boys having a moment right now. That was their song No Me Hadas. We also listened to A B Ooze and Abism. And those two groups were listener recommended, actually. 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And luckily, you reached out and helped me, and you can continue to do that. I made my own In the Pit email. You can email me inthepit@wtmd.org. Next here is Pluto's Kiss with The Act, and then Orlok out of Chicago with Light Racy. They recorded this song on that whole project that they put out. In my hometown outside of Chicago, which I found was very funny because it's like sort of near, like pretty exactly where I grew up. Then closing out the next segment, Police and Thieves. But first up, Pluto's Kiss on TMD.

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Next here from Flat Spot Records out of Baltimore, Speed, although they are not from Baltimore, but the record label is. Then we're listening to a punchy one from Sucks called Loser Beach, and Ragdolls out of Baltimore bringing us their track Pig. And to close out this second hour that we've had together, it's Diuretic with Emergency Contact Contacted, and I absolutely love their release because it's a lot of stuff like about OSHA violations, and it tells this story, but it's a different type of storytelling, I guess. It's a little bit ironic, a little bit fun, so I hope you like it. Thank you again for tuning into In the Pit every week. Hearing from you, it really does make a difference, and helps me know that I'm not just out here putting stuff into the void and that people are actually liking it. So thank you again. 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And I hope to catch you next week. 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
3: This is American Roots from New Orleans. We're going upriver and beyond to Monkey's Eyebrow, Kentucky, for the memories and music of Country Nouveau songmaker Kelsey Walden. She sings about life in a rural community where her family has been raising tobacco and cattle for 10 generations, living off the land. Kelsey grew up with bluegrass and country, but heard the sounds of rock and pop on radio and records. At an early age, she created songs to go with her feeling that life was changing in and beyond the home place.
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3: Kelsey Walden went on to believe that creating music wasn't just sorting out her feelings about modernity, but a way to survive as a new kind of singer and songwriter in Nashville. Listen for Kentucky name checks in the songs we play, and for Kelsey's favorite musicians, like Kentuckians Bill Monroe and Loretta Lynn, also Johnny Cash, the Everly Brothers, Bob Dylan, and the Beatles. And we'll hear Elvis and Kelsey's hero John Prine sing emotionally about Kentucky. Let's kick it off with Don and Phil Everly from Knoxville, Tennessee. You know there are many country roots rock and pop hits. There's Wake Up Little Susie, Bird Dog, and Bye Bye Love. But here's a favorite of mine, Gone, Gone, Gone, 1964, the Everly Brothers on American Roots.

right by my beaver's door. I said Highway 51 runs right by my baby's door.

Soggy Bottom Boys with Dan Tominski from the Coen Brothers classic film, Oh Brother, Where Art Thou? I Am a Man of Constant Sorrow, a song that the late singer and banjo player Ralph Stanley considered to be 300 to 400 years old. It was first published in a 1913 pamphlet of songs by Dick Burnett, a blind singer from Monticello, Kentucky. Before that, Bob Dylan, in a blue mood, on his first LP, 1962, the song Highway 51 Blues, written by piano man Curtis Jones. The blues show up in bluegrass, too, as mandolinist singer Bill Monroe of Jerusalem Ridge in Rosine, Kentucky, testified. This version of his fabled Kentucky song was partly a response to Elvis's souped-up approach of Monroe's 1946 original.

0: Elvis 1954 with a countrified rock and roll version on Blue Moon of Kentucky, the flip side to his first hit, That's All Right Mama, a blues boogie by Arthur Crudup in 1946. Elvis stood between blues, country, and gospel so well. And we are back with a few more songs that lead us to our guest, Kentucky songmaker Kelsey Walden, after the break.
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0: This is American Roots from New Orleans. Here's Johnny Cash in 2000 from the recording Solitary Man, American 3, with an old song about a weary traveler bound for the glory of heaven.

I'm just a poor wayfaring stranger, traveling through this world below. There is no sickness, no toil nor danger in that bright land to which I go.

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0: The late Loretta Lynn, the coal miner's daughter from Butcher Hollow, Kentucky. She passed away in October 2022. Van Leer Rose from 2004 was a new song in the old style written by Loretta, inspired from stories her father told about her mother. Before that, Kentucky Waltz, the Osborne Brothers from Hyden in southeastern Kentucky. Bobby Osborne played mandolin, and his late brother Sonny played banjo. Got to bring some bluegrass if you're talking about Kentucky.
1: Kelsey Walden grew up in the Ohio River bottoms of Ballard County, Kentucky, a place called Monkey's Eyebrow, where her father runs a hunting lodge and her mother's family's been farming for generations.

0: Kelsey started writing songs at a young age. Went to Nashville at 19, played in bars, studied songwriting, and later released noted albums that landed her on the stage of the Grand Ole Opry. It was there with the now late songman John Prine that she agreed to join his label, Oh Boy Records, in 2019. The first artist Prine had signed in 15 years. Kelsey counts John as a mentor, but remembers the first encounter with music came from her nanny.
1: I had a lady that used to keep us growing up. We called her our nanny. She was the leader of her church, the Mount Pleasant Baptist Church, and she was like the music leader there. And anyway, she taught me how to read music and play piano. That's how my granny would say it. Heard the Beatles and Bob Dylan, and I picked up the guitar. And after that, it was pretty much the rest was history. I quit like every sport. I quit pretty much everything I was doing. I was like in marching band and I quit that. I was all about my guitar and just writing songs. And, you know, it was kind of a weird thing. You know, I always wanted to do what I'm doing now. And it was not really that supported, to be quite honest. Like, I mean, it was by my mom. My mom and my granny, the women, my family, I feel like were very supportive. My dad is, he's very proud. And my whole family is. But I do feel like a lot of people didn't get it.

0: Sometimes when you're being, you know, reflective and poetic in school, you know, that casts you as being weird, you know.
1: For sure, yeah.
0: but by the same token, it seems to me that when there's trouble in your life, people do turn to words. They turn to words that are emotional and help them work through things, even if they can't be unscrambled. Sometimes just stating them is a form of, you know, self-healing.
1: Oh, absolutely. Yeah. I think I always, you know, I think when I started writing songs, I definitely was just trying to make sense of the world around me, for sure. I mean, I don't, it's hard to explain. I mean, I just started writing. I mean, I have all these journals of my great grandmother's that she kept, you know, during the Great Depression. And, you know, she worked at like a canning factory for a long time. And, you know, her and my great granddaddy farmed and raised tobacco. She kept all these journals, and so maybe it was just in my blood.

0: just listening to all your songs and the different conflicts in them, as well as resolutions and hopes and also sorrows, is that you did grow up, I mean, in a family that's what, on one side at least, 10 generations on the land. I mean, and I think it's tough for people to grow up and reconcile the long history of somewhere doing something, tobacco, cattle farming, with the new lives that are coming in over the radio and television, whether it's Dylan or Neil Young or Joan Baez or whatever. But it seems to me that you sort of gracefully dealt with that, or still do to some extent. What's great about home, but what's great about a wider world?
1: Yeah, I mean, I saw myself and all those artists. And I was raised on bluegrass and country music, but, you know, I also, like, have the earliest memories of hearing Hank Jr. and, like, Lynyrd Skynyrd and, like, classic rock, you know, Pink Floyd, like, from, like, you know, my mom's radio. And even just, you know, being at the age when, like, soundtracks like Oh Brother, Where Art Thou came out, and Loretta Lynn's Van Leer Rose, it's kind of just like being like Johnny Cash American Recordings. I mean, all those came out, you know, when I was in high school, and that was kind of when I was just like, oh, like, this is rock and roll. Like, you know, I can be proud of who I am. I can be proud of where I'm from, and I can also have a voice to say, you know, whatever I need to say. And I think definitely hearing, you know, John Prine's first record. I mean, that really opened up a world for me, because that was kind of like all my worlds colliding, and then like with relevant songwriting. So that really kind of clicked. When I

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1: I felt a lot of grief over that. So, you know, I can't imagine how, you know, his family felt, and, you know, his wife, Fiona. They were like parents to me.

So yeah, you know, Season's Ending. That's the first song that I wrote after John's death, actually. I couldn't write for months, probably. I know I was not the only one in this dark place, but, you know, I mean, that week, I mean, that just was so crazy and chaotic, you know. It was because not only did John pass away, my partner, my boyfriend, my honey, his uncle, also passed away from COVID on the same day. And there was also other people we knew, you know, that were just dying, for lack of better words. And it was just really scary. You know, it was just a really, you know, this is a historic event. Like, people don't just have the cold here, you know. You know, months went by, and I couldn't write. You know, I can't write when I'm depressed. I just can't. Maybe some people can, but I just, you know, was not inspired at all by anything. And then one day, you know, I remember I woke up, and I don't know, there was just kind of this odd feeling of hope in the air, and I kind of sat down at my desk, and I was like, I think I finally have something to say about this. Kind of a little bit of a nod to his song Summer's End, but obviously it's commenting on the cyclical, you know, seasons of life and how sometimes things die and they come back. And it's really just a song about coping with death as a part of life.

0: So the title track, No Regular Dog, you say quite a bit about how this has been a long, hard journey. In this song, you kind of talk about yourself being, well, no regular dog, and you've had to deal with a lot and have stamina. What gave you the drive, or still gives you the drive, to spend all that time, all those years on the road?
1: Well, just because I love it. I love getting a band tied on the road. I mean, I love the music. I love songwriting. This is what I've wanted to do my whole life, and then I actually kind of, like, got to do it. So now I just gotta survive it, you know?

You know, I guess everybody has their different calling and their different, you know, thing that they do. But, you know, I've had to kind of embrace, you know, and it's took a long time to embrace it and embrace myself and even, you know, be proud of the things I do have to offer. It's not.

Not easy. And I just think there's a lot of things, you know, you start kind of questioning yourself, and I don't know, no one's really gonna kind of just like walk up to you and hand you anything. It's I don't know, it's just about that inherent worth, you know, that confidence. As my dad used to say, you gotta be tough if you're from Monkey's Eyebrow, so

0: Kentuckian Kelsey Walden, speaking about growing up and as a significant voice in country music with her contemplative and socially critical songs. 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That's after the break on American Roots.
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0: Coming up, two songs that reckon with the past and future of the late John Prine, an admirer of Kelsey Walden's music, and she of his. Kelsey also told us she loved the Beatles. True of so many Americans from the 60s onward. But the Beatles and the Stones, among others, were themselves enamored of and influenced by American country music and blues, mostly from the South. For the Beatles, there was a particular attraction to rockabilly Carl Perkins of Tiptonville, Tennessee. They played his songs, worked with and loved him, and he them. Here's Ringo to sing Carl Perkins' Honey Don't on American Roots.

The late, great Tennessee rockabilly Carl Perkins singing Boppin' the Blues and Everybody's Trying to Be My Baby, both in 1957 for Memphis Sun Records, the latter covered by the Beatles in 1968. We also heard the Beatles singing Carl Perkins' bluesy Matchbox live at the BBC in 1963. Blues has a way of killing pain and singing about troubles, or stomping the blues with a dance or a laugh. I was thinking about that in regard to Kelsey Walden's muse and supporter, the late John Prine. The American songmaker was lost to COVID in 2020 after decades of health struggles. He'd continued to tour with humor and verve. In 2019, John released this final song, touching on ancestors in Muhlenberg County, Kentucky, updating the Stephen Foster 1852 anthem as my old Kentucky home. Good night.

Hi, this is John Prine. You're listening to American Roots Radio. When I get to heaven, I'm going to shake God's hand, thank him for more blessings than one man can stand. Then I'm going to get a guitar and start a rock and roll band. Check into a swell hotel. Ain't the afterlife grand? And then I'm going to get a car.

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I'm gonna open up a nightclub called the Tree of Forgiveness and forgive everybody ever done me any harm. Why, I might even invite a few choice critics, those syphilitic parasitics. Buy them a pint of Smithwick's and smother them with my charm. Cause then

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He said, "Buddy, when you're dead, you're a dead peckerhead." I hope to prove him wrong. That is, when I get to heaven. 'Cause I'm gonna have a car.

0: late, great, beloved John Prine with this humorous romp, When I Get to Heaven, joined by fellow musicians Jason Isbell, Amanda Shires, Brandi Carlile, and his family singing along in the background with kazoos and kids giggling for a funny meditation on the afterlife on his final album, The Tree of Forgiveness, 2018. John passed away in Nashville, April 7, 2020. 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I'm Nick Spitzer, and this is American Roots from PRX, Public Radio Exchange.
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0: guest is the late singer, pianist, and swamp pop hero Tommy McLean, who passed away in July 2025.
1: The music brought me to South Louisiana. And once they started hearing my music, hey, man, it wouldn't let go. I can go anywhere and get a cup of coffee and a handshake and some kind words, brother.
0: Tommy McLean's music is a mix of country, blues, rock, and gospel. After years in the clubs and casinos singing his beloved songs, McLean worked with Elvis Costello and toured with Nick Lowe.

Also this hour, music from Louis Armstrong and Ella Fitzgerald, Marcia Ball, and Fats Domino. We'll begin with a man who greatly influenced Tommy McLean and the rest of the rock and roll world, the late Richard Penniman, better known as Little Richard from Macon, Georgia. You know his hits, but how about this one, recorded in Muscle Shoals' Fame Studios, a 1970 comeback song written by his band leader Travis Wemmick. It's Greenwood, Mississippi, on American Roots.

Guitar riff of James Burton and singer Dale Hawkins' song Susie Q, recorded in 1957 at radio station KWKH in Shreveport, Louisiana, released on Chess Records. James Burton later worked with Elvis, Merle Haggard, and many more noted singers as a guitar slinger. Before that, Elin Jewell, covering John Fogerty's 1969 song as inspired by the Sun Records sound. The river in the song is actually based on a creek in California. Elin Jewell is from Boise, Idaho. The Green River is where you find it, I guess. Our conversation this hour is with the late singer Tommy McLean, one of the pioneering legends of Louisiana swamp pop. We'll hear about Tommy's life and classic songs in a few, but first, here's one from his 2022 album, At Age 82. Tommy plays piano and is joined on his song by Steve Riley on accordion and fiddle, John Cleary organ, and C.C. Adcock guitar. Living on the Losing End on American Roots.

0: Marsha Mouton-Ball from Vinton in southwest Louisiana, leaving Louisiana in the broad daylight. A revered member of the Austin scene from the 70s to now, with a Rodney Crowell song about Louisiana-Cajun social relations. And before that, Cajun and swamp pop singer Clint West with a Franglais waltz from 1972, Sweet Susanna, La Belle de la Louisiane, on the same theme of troubled love and traveling strangers. Clint West band backed our upcoming guest, singer Tommy McLean, during the 1960s. More with Tommy after the break.
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0: I'm Nick Spitzer. This is American Roots Live in the studio with the Aurora Neilan Quartet. Aurora studied music at Oberlin College, but she also spent some time at the Physical Theater School in Paris. She recalled.
3: The École de théâtre physical Jacques Lecoq.
0: Yes.
3: It was, you know, I went there when I was 22 or 23. I was really interested, and I still am interested, in this kind of multidisciplinary work. And they have a whole beautiful pedagogy. I only lasted for 2 trimesters, and then I dropped out to tour with a women's soccer team in southern France. But
0: as a musician or as a player?
3: No, as a player.
0: Oh, yeah? What position did you play?
3: I played striker.
0: Oh, my God.
3: But at the Lecoq School, they go through this beautiful kind of pedagogy that is really about play and replay, and I think that applies also to playing music.
0: Mm.
3: It's called le jeu et le rejeu. Like, you observe things, so you would do whole sections where you're studying colors. And so you observe colors, and then you see, like, how does that color move? Mm. How does that color interact with another color? And then you eventually move on to, like, animals. So you look at, like, how does that animal move? And then you kind of transfer that to how does a human with a pigeon-like quality move? So it's a way of kind of developing character in theater, but also in music. I think it applies of like this idea of, especially this kind of music, which is so improvisationally based. It's like you're observing and then you're reflecting, given your observations of the real world. Because the real world is strange.
0: Yeah, and you've been out on the real world too. Not that theater isn't real, but you rode across America on a bicycle, seeking out stories.
3: I did. We rode across the country, recording audio interviews of what other people were doing when they were 25, because we were curious about that.
0: Uh-huh.
3: It was also during the Carrie Bush elections. We were just curious about the climate of what it meant to be American at the time.
0: Interesting. So where does jazz fit in all this? I mean, you seem to love a lot of traditional jazz, but you like a lot of contemporary music as well. I mean, how do these things fit together? You seem to do them seamlessly.
3: Sound is really the medium, and the message is the music. So it's like they're not completely different genres. I think that the lessons that you learn, especially being here and playing traditional jazz or New Orleans jazz or early jazz, the lessons that you learn about collective improvisation and ensemble playing are so valuable, and they apply to all sorts of music.
0: Mm-hmm.
3: I'm in a room with 3 other really fine sound makers, so it's about trying to create something and craft something together.
0: I know you love Bechet.
3: I do, yeah.
0: Why? What's it about him that makes him so important to you?
3: Well, I think as a young instrumentalist who was coming to New Orleans, you know, I came to New Orleans in 2004, and I played the saxophone a little bit, but not excellently, and I just think Bechet is one of the first original jazz saxophonists from here in New Orleans. And he really developed, you know, alongside with so many other people, Bunk Johnson and Louis Armstrong, and he really developed this sound of the early New Orleans music. And so I think it was really like the lessons that are in listening to Boucher for me as a young person who was trying to learn the language were really valuable to listen to him. He's both a soloist, you know, like he really has a strong solo voice. So
4: big vibrato in that.
3: Yeah. And I'm not really interested in being a Boucher copyist. I think there's validity to that, but it's not really my bag. But I think the lessons that you can learn from Boucher of like his spirit with which he plays and his compositions.
4: You have any intel on why this is called Shag?
3: Well, I imagine because there was a dance.
4: That's what I was thinking. Shag, you know? Yeah.
3: And then later in a group called the Royal Roses, which is a, you know, 7-piece band that I lead, we wrote some original lyrics to it.
4: Sidney Boucher's Shag with lyrics by Aurora Neilan.
3: Well,

0: A new variation on the shag. Sidney Bechet shag, in the words of Aurora Neilan.
1: Yeah.
0: That's a beautiful way of getting the shag together.
1: Yeah, thank you.
0: Out there dancing with the shag.
1: Thank you, yeah.
0: I like that. You know, I notice that you've got Lucky Old Son on the playlist here, and Beasley Smith's song that's been, I mean, performed by, obviously, I think we all know Louis Armstrong, you know, Dylan, Sam Cooke, Aretha. It really is one of my favorite songs, and I think it maybe is because the idea that the sun is lucky. Yeah. I mean, those of us down here on Earth, you know, we're sweating it out under the sun. But the idea in a song that the sun is lucky because the sun doesn't have to deal with all the things on Earth.
1: Yeah.
0: That's a wonderful thought.
1: Yeah, it is. They're beautiful lyrics. They're
0: really beautiful lyrics. It allows you to kind of get outside yourself.
1: Yeah. You know, I learned the song from listening to the Ray Charles version, which I learned after hearing Shannon Powell sing You Don't Know Me, which he was doing at Donna's.
0: Shannon Powell right here in New Orleans.
1: Yeah, right here in New Orleans. And then I went and checked out the recordings, and You Don't Know Me is on the same album as Lucky Old Son.
0: Yeah, sometimes you just find these things.
1: Yeah.
0: So Lucky Old Son.

0: That great 1949 song with music by Beasley Smith and words by Haven Gillespie, That Lucky Old Sun. And we are lucky to have more music and conversation with Aurora Neeland and her quartet coming up after the break on American Roots Live.
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0: This is American Roots. We're live from Art of Sound Productions in New Orleans' fabled Ninth Ward, with Aurora Neeland on soprano sax, and band putting her spin on a 1909 song composed by Henry Lodge, Temptation Rag, played by the Aurora Neeland Quartet.

0: Temptation Rag. So great to hear that.
1: Thank you.
0: Would you say you played that with a New Orleans arrangement, or, I mean, what kind of arrangement is it?
1: Well, the form is based on the traditional rag form, you know, of these three different sections. And then the feel, we were playing around with it, and, you know, we were like, what if we kind of play it with a little bit of a different feel that
0: Latin
1: references
0: tinge.
1: The Latin tinge, yeah.
0: The Latin tinge, which is all throughout New Orleans music.
1: Yeah, for sure.
0: And Jelly Roll Morton always reminded us of that.
1: Yeah. And it's, you know, some of the best things about New Orleans music are things that were pulled from the Caribbean, and particularly from Black Caribbean culture and Black Caribbean rhythm. So it feels nice to play it with that kind of feel.
0: So, you know, we think of New Orleans, as you've been saying, has lots of ties to the Caribbean, to French West Africa, the Congo, to Europe, of course. Most people look at Haiti, I think, first and foremost, because of the migrations. But there's parallel universes over there in Martinique and a tremendous musical legacy there. So you've got something from Martinique.
1: Yeah, this is a Beguine from Martinique. A friend of mine from Martinique gave me an album called Album Beguine d'Or, so album of the Golden Beguines. And it's called Nous les Cuisinières. It's sung in an old Creole French coming out of Martinique. And it says, we the cooks, or we the chefs, we are the unfortunate ones, but one day the tables will turn. And then in the chorus, it says, open your mouths, make a beautiful shout. So it was sort of explained to me almost like a union organizing, a labor organizing song.

0: Chantal Creole singing in Creole French. Yeah. And a song that deals with the food workers and the need for food in life. Serious topic. Something about these beguines, the Martinique beguines and some of the Caribbean sounds. It's so happy a tune. And yet the topic's so serious. I think kind of brings people along to feel good and then go, oh, yeah. Sure. Maybe I better listen to the words and what's going on out there.
1: I mean, I think it's similar to New Orleans music. It's social music, you know. It's dance music. It's music for the people. And some of the ways that you get the message out is making music that is social music.
0: Yeah, right. And tells some proverbial tales of truth.
1: Yeah.
0: Folks, it's been great to have you here on American Roots. We're so happy to be here with Artist Sound. Really want to thank Matt Booth on bass. Brad Webb on drums, BC from BR, that's BC Coogan from Baton Rouge on piano, and of course, Aurora Nealon on clarinet and saxophone and vocals. It's been fabulous to spend some time with you here.
1: Thank you, Nick. Thank you for having us.
0: What should we play to say goodbye here on American Roots?
1: We're going to play a tune that was recorded by Bechet, bringing us back
0: Sydney
1: home.
0: Sydney Bechet.
1: This is called The Georgia Cabin.
0: The Georgia Cabin. From the Aurora Nealon Quartet.

American Roots is produced with colleagues at Tulane University School of Liberal Arts. Our presenting station is WWNO-FM at the University of New Orleans. Special thanks to sound recordist Keenan McCrae. 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Thanks also to Jazz Park Ranger Hunter Miles Davis and Ellen Durand at White Oak Productions. Our interview with Kelsey Walden was recorded by Dave Walton at Spotland Productions in Nashville. The American Roots team includes Maureen Lochran, Olivia Broslowski, Lauren Callahan, the late Ken Mills, and Tulane students Gavin Hannenberg and Paige Veal. American Roots is supported by the National Endowment for the Arts, the New Orleans Tourism and Cultural Fund, and Jim Hart in Chicago. American Roots archives provide information on upcoming shows and a stream of all interviews and programs over the last quarter century at AmericanROUTES.org. 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I would appreciate it. Until that time, I'm Nick Spitzer for American Roots from PRX, Public Radio Exchange.

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0: Well, hey there, good morning, and welcome to the Underground Archives on 89.7 WTMD. I am your host, Bob the Paper Guy, and together you and I will rediscover, or perhaps discover for the very first time, some of the very cool music of the early years of modern rock. And we've got a bit of a sprawling program for you over the course of the next 2 hours. We'll take a look at the old BBC television show Top of the Pops, which ended its very lengthy run on this day back in 2006, 20 years ago. We'll also dip into some albums that were released in July of which year? Well, just July of 1969. And we'll also have another edition of The Summer of Gloria, another version of that great garage rock band song. We'll say a happy birthday to Mick Jagger and a whole lot more. So stick around, and the fun begins in just less than a minute.
1: I don't want a laugh track in the morning. I don't want people yelling at me. I don't like long commercial sets where commercials are screaming at you for attention. I want music. I want stories. I want perspective. I want a good way to kind of ease into my day that complements where I am, as opposed to distracting from it and annoying the hell out of me.
2: 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I mean, unless you want to be annoyed.
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0: Starting off the archives this morning on a little bit of a train ride. That is Mountain from their very fine album, Nantucket Sleigh Ride. Probably, not even probably, it is their most well-known album and a best-selling, commercially successful record as well. And from Nantucket Sleigh Ride, we just heard the song The Great Train Robbery. And right before that, the Butterfield Blues Band, going back a couple of years for Two Trains Running. And good morning to you. Thanks for tuning in to the archives on this Sunday morning. I'm Bob the Paper Guy, and we've got as I mentioned at the outset, kind of a sprawling program for you today. And we'll move on right now to Mick Jagger's birthday. He was born on this day back in 1943, which makes him like about 83 years old now. Of course, Mick is a singer and a songwriter and a musician as well. He was knighted in 2003 for his services to popular music. And in 2009, he joined the electric supergroup known as Super Heavy. That had Josh Stone in it, as well as some other people. But primarily, he is known for his work with the Rolling Stones. And we've did a little bit of research and a little bit of soul searching to come up with two or three songs that might be considered some of his finest vocal performances. And of course, any list is certainly subjective. You may or may not agree with some of these selections, and maybe you will. I don't know. At any rate, let's start off with this one. It's the Stray Cat Blues, the Rolling Stones, wishing Mick Jagger a happy birthday on this Sunday morning.
1: Ah.

And there you have it, a set of three Rolling Stones songs featuring some of the range of vocalist Mick Jagger, who celebrates a birthday today, born on this day in 1943, making him 83, I would say 83 years young, as some people would often say. But let's just go with the traditional 83 years old. And we just heard Wild Horses, one that just kind of drips with emotion, a very well-sung song from Mick. And at times, you know, Mick Jagger could be gloriously uplifting with some of his music. And other times, like with Stray Cat Blues, he could be, shall we say, leering and lustful. Yeah, that's Mick Jagger. He is all over the map when it comes to his vocal performances. And on his birthday, he leaves us with a message. If you're considering a life of rock and roll, some words of wisdom. He says that a life of rock and roll will, quote, unquote, permanently damage you psychologically. So keep that in mind if you are thinking about a life in rock and roll. And let's continue on with the music here on the Underground Archives. We are going to be dipping into the year 1969. A lot of great albums coming out in that year. And we'll put together a set of 69 albums here right now. Not 69 albums, but 69 the year. And we'll start off with this one from Deep Purple. This one comes from their third album, self-titled. And it was a time of transition for Deep Purple. They had been barnstorming across the United States with a record label that was almost broke, making their life very difficult. And they also were beginning to transition from the music that they had played on the first two and even the third album into a more harder rocking band, which we would become much more aware of with their fourth album, Deep Purple and Rock, of 1970. But 1969, well, this album came out, and it's a song that the band really kind of rocks out on. There's no question that they're heading towards a heavier, harder sound. Richie Blackmore had become a better songwriter, more proficient guitarist. And one day while they were in L.A., they went to the movies. Yeah, guys and bands do that when they have some time on their hands before a gig. They went and saw the movie Rosemary's Baby. And they all came up with the same question about Rosemary. And they wrote a song. Why didn't Rosemary take the pill? It's Rosemary. And they wrote a song. Why didn't Rosemary take the pill?

And that is really an unmistakable sound, the sound of Yes, coming from an album they put out in 1969. It's their debut, simply called Yes. And from that record, we heard Harold Land. And that was a band that would, of course, go on to bigger and better things. On this first album, they had two original members who would soon depart, Peter Banks on guitar and Tony Kaye on the keyboards, and they would be replaced later by Rick Wakeman and the other guy whose name escapes me at the moment, Steve Howe. But the sound that followed after the debut was still very much the same, and we heard Harold Land from their debut, Peter Banks and Tony Kaye going on to pretty good careers outside of Yes. And right before that, we heard music from Jethro Tull from the 1969 album Stand Up, which is a really cool record. We heard Nothing's Easy, and we started off with Deep Purple, their third record, and the last with the original lineup. We heard Why Didn't Rosemary, and as we mentioned earlier, that was a song that was inspired by the movie Rosemary's Baby. The guys had been out on the afternoon in L.A., stopped and saw the movie Rosemary's Baby, and they wondered, why didn't Rosemary ever take the pill? Well, I don't know. I suppose that we will never know. Anyway, we are in 1969 playing some songs from bands that released records that year. Another band that released an album in 1969 was Spooky Tooth, the album Spooky Tooth, which, oddly enough, as you might suspect, was their second album. And according to the people at AllMusic, the music site, they call that album, Spooky Tooth, as the band's piece de resistance. And the original, reviews were kind of mixed for this record. The Rolling Stone and Village Voice wrote that, at best, a song that we're going to hear, Waiting for the Wind, and that was only yesterday, this group is not significantly poorer than Blind Faith, and at its worst, it's painfully overwrought. Well, I have disagreed with that review ever since the album came out, but hey, I'm not a reviewer. And from the second album, Spooky Tooth 2, Spooky 2, here is one of those songs that was reviewed rather favorably, and the album itself was voted number 42 in the all-time 50 long-forgotten gems from the book All-Time Top 1,000 Albums. It's Spooky Tooth, WTMD, and the Underground Archives.

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4: Jimmy's going to do a thing that he wrote called Message of Love.

0: Yeah, getting a little bit bluesy there. The music of Peter Green, going back a number of years. And Peter Green, of course, the founding member of Fleetwood Mac. That song was called A Fool No More. And Peter Green actually passed away on this day. I think it was back in 2020. He was an artist who had some very difficult mental health issues, and at one point quitting the band and refusing to accept royalty checks because he just didn't want to. He even threatened to kill his manager, who came to deliver him some money. But Peter Green, a superb talent, who passed away on this day in 2020 at the age of 73. And also, we heard from Jimi Hendrix from the Band of Gypsies album, recorded live, Message of Love. And Jimi Hendrix, on to this day, back in 1970, he would play at the baseball stadium in Seattle called Six Stadium. And it would be the last time that he would play in his hometown. Of course, he would be dead like about 2 months later, passing away from a drug overdose. But today, back in 1970, was the last time that Hendrix played in his hometown. And coming up for you in just a moment, we'll talk a little bit about the British TV program Top of the Pops. And that is happening in about a minute or so.
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0: And we are back. Welcome back to the Underground Archives on this Sunday morning. And it was on this day, very busy day in music history, July 26th, back in 2006, 20 years ago today, that the long-running British television program called Top of the Pops taped and aired its last edition. And that was a program that ultimately, when it first began, was intended just for a few shows. No exact word how many a few shows would have been, but it ended up being the world's longest running weekly music show, airing every Thursday night for 42 years. So yeah, that is really quite amazing. And during its heyday, the show attracted over 17 million viewers each week. So that was a pretty amazing item right there in and of itself. Of course, with changing ways to get your media and different ways to get a hold of music, the viewership steadily dropped over the years, and finally pulling the plug in 2006 after 42 years and well over 2,000 programs. I think it was like 2,200 and some odd shows that they did. Never taken a break either. They ran consecutively from the starting date, which was January 1st of 1964. And as it turns out, the Rolling Stones, who we heard from earlier this morning, were the first band to perform on Top of the Pops. They did a cover of the Beatles song, I Want to Be Your Man. And the Beatles themselves would show up on the show with I Want to Hold Your Hand. And the reason that the Beatles ended up last is because that's how they ran the show. Whatever band had the number one song that week would be the band that finished up the program. So let's hear what the Rolling Stones might have sounded like during the Beatles' I Want to Be Your Man.

music from the Beatles, I Want to Hold Your Hand, the first number one song played on Top of the Pops, and that was played on their premiere edition, which was held January 1st, 1964. Along the way, Top of the Pops, again, having over 2,200 shows and playing host to a number of notable bands, including the Rolling Stones and the Beatles, who we heard, The Who, Jimi Hendrix, Pink Floyd, The Doors also appeared there, T-Rex, David Bowie, The Sex Pistols, believe it or not, making it onto BBC TV, The Police early on in their career, U2 as well, The Stone Roses, and even Nirvana showing up on Top of the Pops, which ended on this day in 2006. One of the world's longest-running weekly TV music shows. In fact, the longest-running TV music show. And it was one that was go-to television. If you lived over in the UK on Thursday night, you were kind of camped in front of your TV for a number of years to see what perhaps was number one and to see if your favorite bands made it to the show that evening. And right now, let's see what The Doors sounded like. Another band that appeared on Top of the Pops.

Music from the Doors, one of the many bands that made it onto the TV over in England as part of the BBC's very supremely popular program, Top of the Pops, which ended its run today back in 2006 after 42 years. And the last song that played on Top of the Pops was one actually by Snow Patrol. So that one is a little bit out of our time frame, but that's how long they lasted. They started off with very, very early Rolling Stones and ended up with Snow Patrol. So Top of the Pops, thank you for all the great music. And also something interesting about Top of the Pops that I was reading about is that Mickey Dolenz, who was, of course, part of the Monkees, they played on the Top of the Pops. And while he was there, he met his future wife. She was what they called a record girl. And what the record girl was she was shown putting the record on the turntable and try to make it look like they were playing records. And then they would go and show the band that was playing. But he met his wife, one of the record girls, and they would get married. So I guess Top of the Pops, a good matchmaker as well. Mickey Dolenz finding his bride over in the UK. And right now, let's turn our attention towards the Summer of Gloria. We've got another edition, another version of that song, which came out in 1964, first recorded by Van Morrison and them. It was the B-side of a single that eventually they flipped it around and Gloria became the A-side, but not until Shadows of Night had a big hit with that record. And after they had a big hit, well, the interest grew, and the version from Van and them became the go-to version of that song. Every self-respecting garage rock band back in the mid-60s knew that song. You know, if you wanted to get a job at the sock hop or the roller rink, you needed to know songs like Gloria and Hey Joe and some of the other big songs of that time period. And today, our version of Gloria comes from the band Simple Minds, and it is a different take, as you might suspect. And let's find out how different that take is. Simple Minds from their album Neon Lights and Gloria on WTMD. It is the Summer of Gloria.

And there you have it, your version of Gloria for this week on the Summer of Gloria, coming from Simple Minds and an album that they called, what did they call that album? From Simple Minds and an album that they called, what did they

0: A little bit of Fleetwood Mac on the Underground Archives this morning. Title cut from the album Bare Trees, one of the albums that the band put out after the departure of Peter Green. That one written by Danny Kirwan, and Danny Kirwan taking the vocals and playing some mighty fine, really tasty guitar on that song as well. He would be the main man for a couple of records, then shared the duties with Bob Welch. And ultimately, Danny Kirwan would be fired from the band because he became just, irresponsible and very hard to work with. And he, too, having some mental health issues, just like a Peter Green did. But a great song, Bare Trees, Fleetwood Mac on WTMD. And right before that, Frank Zappa, Peaches and Regalia. And we started off with Roxy Music, Remake, Remodel, another fine Roxy song. They had so many great songs over the years, led by Brian Ferry, and a lot of the times get some help from Brian Eno as well. And we'll come back with another 1969 song for you in a little over a minute.
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0: Underground Archives underway for you this Sunday morning. Time to sneak in maybe two more songs this morning, and the first one comes from a Chicago band known as The Flock. They put out two albums for Columbia Records, and they were actually Columbia Records was hoping for another band that would have the same kind of jazz rock success like Chicago or Blood, Sweat, and Tears. The Flock, however, was not that band, but they did put out two really nice albums, and we're going to hear one from their 1969 debut record, which was simply called The Flock. And that band, led by two players, Fred Glickstein on the lead vocals and lead guitars, and on the violin it was Jerry Goodman, who really would become prominent in the band, and he would later become a member of the Mahavishnu Orchestra and a solo artist as well. So a very talented individual, Jerry Goodman. And from their debut album, the song that we're going to get into is one that actually charted for the guys. It's a cover of the Kinks. And it's a song that I'm relatively sure that you'll know it when you hear it. It's Tired of Waiting for You, as done by The Flock in 1970.

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Does anybody remember last night? Music from the Strokes here on WTMD. Good morning. And right before that, Late Night Thoughts, Days Like This. Late Night Thoughts, one of the bands coming to a Canton Waterfront Park on August the 6th. That is our next First Thursday Festival, and they will be the band in the middle. Looking forward to seeing that duo. And you can get all the details about the First Thursday Festival at WTMD.org. Although I can tell you that Sun Little will be the headliner. And coming out of Underground Archives this morning, we were listening to a short little number from Eric Clapton called Tribute to Elmore. And that was preceded by a band out of Chicago known as The Flock and their cover of The Kinks' Tired of Waiting. I'm Bob the Paper Guy, and thank you so much for tuning in on this Sunday morning. A pretty nice day ahead of us, I would suspect. Temperatures probably getting into the 80s, perhaps. And I think right now we are looking at 60-something degrees. No, actually, 77 degrees. I need to get my eyes recalibrated, I think. Anyway, let's continue on with the music this morning. This one coming from George Harrison, a classic, What is Life?

0: Well, I suppose everybody's got to have somebody who will believe in them. That is music from Fruit Bats, a band out of Chicago, and the song You're Too Weird. Jesse Wells right before that, Won't You Come Out Tonight? And we started off with George Harrison with What Is Life? And good morning to you. Happy Sunday. Hope you're having a great Sunday morning so far. I'm Bob the Paper Guy. You and I enjoying music all the way up until 12 o'clock noon. And coming up this hour still, we've got some music from Elbow and some Pulp and XTC. Tasty lineup of tunes, no doubt. And right now, we will get into something close to home. Baltimore music from Snail Mail.
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0: Getting just a little bit funky there. Perhaps you're dancing in your chair. The Sacred Souls with Any Old Fool and the Snail Mail right before that, Lindsay Jordan and her band, the song called My Maker, all for you on this Sunday morning here at WTMD. And I want to remind you not to forget, tie a string around your finger to remember the great specialty programming we have coming up beginning at 6 o'clock this evening. Countdown to Discovery with Megan Bird. That is followed by NPR's Tiny Desk Radio from 7 until 8. Bob Seckinger comes strolling in at 8 o'clock, and he'll have 2 hours of classic and contemporary blues music for you to enjoy between 8 and 10. And then coming in at 10 to close out today, it is Paul Hartman and his award-winning program Detour, the folk roots and world music program from 10 until midnight. Mark it down. Don't forget, plenty of great programming on the way for you later in the afternoon. We have some music from Elbow coming up in really short order.
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89.7 WTMD, the Scottish indie rock band known as Frightened Rabbit, Get Out is the song that we heard. A star-crossed band, if there ever was one. And right before Frightened Rabbit, it was music from Pulp, Spike Island, going back to an album that came out last year in 2025. And Elbow, another English band, Weather to Fly, is what we heard from Guy Garvey. And the rest of the guys in Elbow, Bob the Paper Guy with you here. And right now, let's stay across the ocean for a little bit with music from XTC.

0: 89.7 WTMD, that is music from the band known as Pinback. And we heard from the album Information Retrieved, the song Proceed to Memory. That is a record that came out back in 2012. Really a good record. It's, as they say, sonically enthralling and quite heavenly, as Entertainment Weekly has stated in the past. So if you're looking for something new and interesting, I would recommend dipping into the catalog of Pinback, a very good band, and XTC, right before that, with the Ballad of Peter Pumpkinhead. And we'll take a quick break, and we'll come back with music from Bridget Calls Me Baby here on Radio for Music People, TMD.
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0: Snow Patrol with Hands Open and Johnny Blue Skies right before that with Situation here on WTMD as we get into the final hour of our Sunday morning get together. I'm Bob the Paper Guy, hanging with you till noon. Dave Z on the way at that time, and musically coming up here in the 11 o'clock hour, we've got some Nick Lowe for you, Baltimore music from Ayas, Raylan Baxter on the way as well, and some new music from Alabama Shakes as well. And we'll kick off our next set in a matter of mere seconds with music from Jack Antonoff and Bleachers.
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0: That is music from Deer Tick here on WTMD, the song Mary Singletary. New music from Deer Tick. The National right before that with Weird Goodbyes, and we started off with Jack Antonoff and Bleachers, the song Tiny Moves. And right now, let's get into some Baltimore music from Ayas, Something in Between.
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0: Yeah, there you go. A nice little jam from a band right up the road in Philadelphia. The War on Drugs, going all the way back to 2017 for the album A Deeper Understanding. That was their fourth album and a big time record for the band. It actually won the Best Rock Album Award at the 60th Annual Grammy Awards. And right before the War on Drugs, Baltimore Music from Ayas, Something in Between. Nick Lowe? Yeah, he's on the way in about 30 seconds.
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0: Finishing up that set of extended Sunday morning music with Raylan Baxter and the song Yellow Eyes from the early days of his career. And right before that, it was the song How Lucky, Kurt Vile and John Prine together doing a little duet. That song, How Lucky, first appeared in 1979 on John Prine's album Pink Cadillac. Kurt Vile and John Prine re-recorded it in 2020 for Kurt Vile's EP, Speed Sound Lonely KV, and sounding so good together, Kurt Vile and John Prine. And right before that, it was the music of Julia Jacklin, Get Away From Me, music from Mama Bang Bang, and a fun one from Nick Lowe, one of the big songs from his career, Cruel to Be Kind, all for you on WTMD, and a very pleasant good morning to you.
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0: Well, I do believe that's going to do it for me for this Sunday morning. Thank you so much for spending some time with me and WTMD on this Sunday morning. Coming up at the top of the hour, Dave Z with plenty of TMD music, followed by Megan Bird. And later this evening, beginning at 8 o'clock, some great specialty programming. Bob Seckinger and the WTMD Roadhouse from 8 until 10. And Paul Hartman and Detour coming up at 10 until midnight with his Folk Roots and World Music program. Stay tuned for all that fine radio, and I will catch you later. Alabama Shakes, it's TMD. Enjoy the rest of your Sunday.

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0: No need to freak out. That is the latest from Michigander with Freaking Out here on 89.7 WTMD. You can get that off his forthcoming album, Over Before You Know It, which is due out in less than a week, next Friday, July 31st, if my calendar is correct. And if you want to catch Michigander live, going to be at the Atlantis in D.C. on November 7th. Had the REM Classic in there as well with Fall On Me. Good afternoon. I am Dave Z. I hope your Sunday is going pretty swell. Coming up, we're going to feature three bands that will be playing together at the Anthem in just a few weeks' time. I've also got music from Echo and the Bunnymen and Snack Time on the way. All of that is coming up in mere seconds on TMD.
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The second ever single the band released. That is Echo and the Bunnymen with Rescue. 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Believe it or not, Echo and the Bunnymen have announced their 13th studio album. It's called Apples for Isaac, and it's due out on September 18th. It's their first album of new material in over 12 years. We also had music in there from Snack Time with Together. Let's move on to that lineup of bands that will be playing together at the Anthem in DC. The show is happening on August 1st, and it's called the All Feelings Tour, and it features music from Metric. It also has Stars in there, as well as this band. Here is the latest from Broken Social Scene. It's Only the Good I Keep on TMD.

0: That is probably one of my favorite covers.
1: Thank you.
0: I knew Emily had to say something. That is probably one of my favorite covers that we have in the vault here at TMD, as it was recorded live at TMD. It was Emily Wolf doing the Motorhead classic Ace of Spades. Also had three bands that are playing together at the Anthem down in D.C. as part of the All Feelings Tour. Had music from Metric with Help I'm Alive, Stars with Fixed, and the latest from Broken Social Scene, Only the Good I Keep. As I said, that is happening on the 1st, August 1st, so just about a week or so away. I am Dave Z. On the way, we're going to get some Marley time as well as another cover song from the Red Hot Chili Peppers, but I want to do Then and Now from U2. So I have a song from their debut album, Boy, as well as the latest from U2, and it's all coming up next on TMD.
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That is new music from U2. Street of Dreams is the name of the track. The new album is due out sometime in September or October. That's the rumors, at least. We still don't have an official date on it as of yet, or even a title as of yet, but I'm sure they'll just drop it on us one day. I wanted to do a then and now, so that was the then and going back, or that was the now and going back to the then. I featured a track off their debut album Boy from 1980 with the Electric Co. I always love hearing the contrast of how a band has evolved, especially a band like U2 who have been around for almost 50 years. I am Dave Z. I hope your Sunday is going great. Let's get back into the music with some Marley time, because every day is a better day with a little Bob Marley in it. Here is Get Up, Stand Up on TMD.

0: Violet Grohl with Thumb. It is 89.7 WTMD. If you missed those shows that she had up here, I think she opened up for the Breeders and had a show down at the 9:30 Club. Well, you still have another chance to catch her. She's currently in Europe. I believe she's currently touring in Europe, but she's coming back to the States, and she'll be part of the All Things Go Festival happening at Merriweather Post Pavilion the weekend of September 25th. Also had the Chili Peppers in there with the Ohio Players classic Love Roller Coaster, and started it all off with some Marley time. Bob Marley and the Wailers with Get Up, Stand Up. 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If you're a fan of Westerns, you'll love the song. 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

0: Death Cab for Cutie with Riptides. It is 89.7 WTMD. That song is off the most recent album, I Built You a Tower. And as I've said before, it's quickly becoming one of my favorite albums from Death Cab for Cutie. Hopefully you're able to check them out when they played Merriweather Post Pavilion earlier during the week. We also had the Mighty Lemon Drops, a band from Wolverhampton, England, who I really felt never got their due credit for being such a influential and great band back in the 80s, early 90s, I believe. Yeah, that was Inside Out, by the way. I am Dave Z. I am very phlegmy, so I'll keep the chatting to a minimum. Got brand new music from Leon Bridges on the way. We'll get some PJ Harvey in there and requested music from Belly. A good friend of mine asked me to play some Belly, so I'm going to do that as well. All of that is coming up in mere seconds here on Listener Supported 89.7 WTMD.
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You can get that off her 1993 album, Rid of Me, which you can tell from the sound was produced by the legendary Steve Albini. Also had Ezra Furman in there, Love You So Bad. It's time to move on to new music from Leon Bridges. He has announced his fifth studio album called Happiness Anytime. It's due out on September 25th, and this is one of the tracks from it. Really like this track. It's kind of unique and different. This is called Light the Way. It's Total Music Discovery with Leon Bridges on TMD.

0: That is great music from Baltimore's own Sweet Lita. Try to Hold On is the name of the track, and you can probably hear them perform it later on today at the Woodshed Fest. That's the first annual Woodshed Fest that's happening at the Baltimore Museum of Industry. It's actually going on right now, but it's going to be going until about 9 p.m. So if you're still looking for something to do in this Sunday afternoon, you could catch Sweet Lita, Pressing Strings, Super City, as well as several other local bands that are performing as part of the first annual Woodshed Fest. I am Dave Z. We're going to get right back into the music in just a few short seconds with a classic from OMD, as well as music from Yard Act and The Last Dinner Party. 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

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Had the OMD classic before that with Enola Gay. Now, Paul Tibbetts from the band was once asked why they wrote a song, Enola Gay, and he said, many people simply don't know what it's actually about. Some even thought it was a coded message that we were gay, but we were both geeks about World War II planes. The most famous and influential single bomber, of course, was Enola Gay, so it was an obvious choice for us, really. There you go. A little bit more information to take up those recesses in your brain. I am Dave Z. I've got some music from They Might Be Giants on the way, as well as Fountains of Wayne. Here's the latest from Yard Act. This is New Beginnings. 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

0: It may be new music from They Might Be Giants, but it has that classic They Might Be Giants sound. That is Wu-Tang on 89.7 WTMD. You can find that off their 24th studio album, which is called The World Is to Dig. Now, they have four shows coming up at the 9:30 Club in November, and it's kind of confusing because a lot of single-night tickets are sold out, but then there's a two-night pass and so on and so forth. So I would explain it all, but I would literally take half your afternoon trying to figure it all out. So if you need more information about the shows that They Might Be Giants will be playing at down in D.C. at the 9:30 Club, just go to the 9:30 Club website at 9:30.com. We also had Fountains of Wayne in there, Wet Leg, and Yard Act with their latest New Beginnings. That band is going to be playing the Black Cat down in D.C. next month. If you haven't seen them live, they put on one heck of a performance. I am Dave Z. Speaking of bands putting on a performance, I've got the latest from Modest Mouse. They'll be at Pier 6 Pavilion on October 9th, and I'll be featuring Life's a Dream, and it's coming up next on TMD.
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0: That is the latest from Blonde Shell, Heart Has to Work So Hard. It's a song you'll be able to find off the third studio album from Blonde Shell called Violins, which is set for release on September 25th. Want to catch Blonde Shell live? You can do so. She's going to be at the 930 Club on November 3rd. We also had Ben Queller in there with Optimistic. I am Dave Z, and once I'm done with my shift, I'm getting in the van, picking up the kids and the wife, and heading down to the Outer Banks to have a vacation down in Duck, North Carolina. So next set of music is kind of music that's inspired me to really get moving and get on the road because, well, I want to go surfing. I can't surf to save my life, but I'm going to feature some surfing songs for you next on TMD.
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It's Surfin' Bird on 89.7 WTMD. It's kind of funny. I mean, the song is a classic song, but every time I hear it, it makes me think of the Stanley Kubrick classic film, Full Metal Jacket. Keeping with the surfing theme, we had Weezer's Surf Wax America in there, as well as music from the Drums with Let's Go Surfing. That goes out to anybody who is heading out on vacation, heading to the beach this weekend. I am one of those people. I am Dave Z, and I've got a little subterranean theme coming up next, but right now, it's the latest from Devin Gafilian. He released his third studio album, Time Will Tell, back in June, and this is my favorite track off the album. This is called Black Dog Rabbit Hole. It's the latest from Devin Gafilian on TMD.

0: 89.7 WTMD, that is Pressing Strings covering the Led Zeppelin classic, Going to California. Hey, you can catch Pressing Strings later on tonight. They're part of the Woodshed Fest that's currently going on at the Baltimore Museum of Industry. It's the first annual Woodshed Fest, and it's going on till about 9 p.m. Pressing Strings look to be the headlining band, or one of the final bands, but also in there is Sweet Lita, Super City, Enslow, and others. Now, it is, almost 3 o'clock, so some of those bands may have played, but you still have 6 hours of great music at the Woodshed Fest that's going on, as I said, at the Baltimore Museum of Industry. We also had music in there from Radiohead and Bob Dylan with Subterranean Homesick Alien from Radiohead and Subterranean Homesick Blues, the classic from Bob Dylan. Now, Tom York said that their version, or their song, Subterranean Homesick Alien, was definitely a tribute to Bob's song that you heard before. And we started it all off with the latest from Devin Gafilian, Black Dog Rabbit Hole was the name of the track. I am Dave Z. In case you didn't know, Alex had a really cool interview with Joe Newman from Alt-J. He basically sat down with him, I think maybe about 2 weeks ago, and had an interesting conversation about his new solo album, The Canyon, also his love for Old Bay, and an experience that he once had with shrooms. Now, if you want to hear the full interview, just head over to our website at WTMD.org, WTMD.org, and it's one of the banners on the front page, and you can listen to the full interview that ran on the morning show back a week or two ago. Speaking of Joe Newman, I'm going to have music from his band Alt-J next on TMD.
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Heat waves. 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Looking at the extended forecast, don't have to worry about heat waves, at least for the next few days or so. Looks like the rest of July, we're going to be in the mid to upper 80s, and it won't hit the 90 degrees until probably August. At least that's the way they're calling for it right now. We also had music from Alt J in there with In Cold Blood. If you want to check out the interview that Alex did with Joe Newman, the frontman from Alt J, just go over to our website at WTMD.org. That's WTMD.org, and you can get the audio version of the interview. It's on one of the banners on the front page. I am Dave Z. I have a few minutes left with you before Megan B. takes the reins. I'm going to get some music in from Nathaniel Rateliff. We'll also get the latest from Cage the Elephant, but here's new music from the Red Clay Strays. This is called Demons in Your Choir. It's Total Music Discovery on TMD.

0: Call me whatever you'd like, but please be nice about it. That is Nathaniel Rateliff and the Night Sweats on 89.7 WTMD. Also had the latest from the Red Clay Strays in there with Demons in Your Choir, a song you can find off their album Grateful. By the way, the Red Clay Strays and the Revivalist will be playing Merriweather Post Pavilion on July 30th. That is this upcoming Thursday. I am Dave Z. I am just about out of here. As I said earlier, going to head down to the beach and enjoy some sun with the family and the in-laws down in the Outer Banks. So I hope you enjoy the rest of your Sunday and the rest of your week or the start of next week. Megan B is going to be coming up next with a lot of great music. And don't forget her awesome show, Countdown to Discovery. It comes up at 6 o'clock. It's a new music show where she plays some of the new music we play and some songs that we just started playing. And she adds a little bit of information and adds a couple of songs that's really caught her ear as well. It's such a blast to listen to. And as I said, it's coming up at 6 p.m. tonight. It's the Countdown to Discovery with Megan B. I'm going to leave you with the latest from Cage the Elephant. Beaches in Tennessee is coming up next. Enjoy your Sunday and the rest of this week. I'm Dave Z, and this is TMD.
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0: 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A brand new tune from Alabama Shakes. That song is an anthem about choosing optimism and community. It's called I Feel Hope Coming, and it's off of their newly announced album due out August 28th called I Must Be Dreaming. We've known they've been working on new music for about 2 years now, and they finally gave us the deets. Really excited for that album to drop. It's a vibrant, creative return for the band following a decade-long studio hiatus. Also in that set, Margaret Glaspie out of Brooklyn, New York with Get Back. Megan Bird here with you on your Sunday, hanging out with you until 7 o'clock. Glad to be here with you on another beautiful day here in Baltimore. Hope you've been having a great weekend, and thanks for making us your soundtrack. I got another set of commercial-free tunes on the way next.
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Your Radio Oasis 89.7 WTMD Baltimore. That's Miles Smith with Hold Me in the Dark. It is from his debut album, My Mess, My Head, My Life, which came out back in June. He'll be coming to Baltimore performing at Pier 6 Pavilion on September 9th. Nico Case also in that set with Hold On, Hold On, and Deep Sea Diver at the top with Shovel. Now, we're going to switch things up completely because that's what we do here on WTMD. It's Total Music Discovery. I'm going to take you down to Havana. And we're going to hear from a Cuban percussionist and band leader who was a leading figure in the pachanga and the boogaloo dance crazes of the 60s. I want to get you moving this Sunday afternoon. Here's Watermelon Man from Mongo, Santa Maria, here on TMD.

0: Local people playing local music on a local station. 89.7 WTMD. Baltimore boys. Pigeons playing ping pong with Fantasy. And you can catch them August 1st at Nationals Park in D.C. playing with Soja as part of their album release show. Mahali, Dale, and the Z-Dubs also on the bill. Going to be a ton of fun. Pigeons will also be at Dome Fest in West Virginia, August 6th to the 8th. It's at a water park. So if you want to cool down and listen to some great music, it's an awesome option. MJ Lenderman also in that set with She's Leaving You. We heard David Bowie's Ashes to Ashes and a little Cuban jazz. That was Mongo Santa Maria with Watermelon Man. Megan here chilling with you on your Sunday afternoon. Got a lot of great tunes coming up next. We got The Sacred Souls, some Geese, Thundercat, and a brand new one from the Linda Lindas.
1: I don't want a laugh track in the morning. I don't want people yelling at me. I don't like long commercial sets where commercials are screaming at you for attention. I want music. I want stories. I want perspective. I want a good way to kind of ease into my day that complements where I am, as opposed to distracting from it and annoying the hell out of me.
2: 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I mean, unless you want to be annoyed.

0: Radio for Music People, 89.7 WTMD. New music from LA punk rock band, the Linda Lindas. That song is called Burning Out. It is from their third studio album, Gotta Get Out. That song was written by lead singer Lucia De La Garza just a month after she graduated from high school. A very young, very talented band. Kiwi Jr. also in that set with Blowing Up. We heard Geese with Cobra. The Sacred Souls out of San Diego, also in that set with Love Is the Way. And at the top, No More Lies from Thundercat featuring Tame Impala. Tame Impala was just at CFG Bank Arena about a week and a half ago. And I heard he put on one heck of a show. I got to see some footage floating around on Instagram, but looks like he hosts quite the party. Definitely got to see him. Coming up next, the latest from Buffalo Traffic Jam. I've got some Prince on the way. New music from Brandon Flowers, his solo material. That is the lead singer of The Killers. And much more right here on TMD, Total Music Discovery.
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0: He's gone country. That is a brand new tune called Plans from Brandon Flowers, who you may know best as the lead singer of The Killers. And he is about to put out a country-inspired album called Thrasher on August 21st, which he wrote entirely himself. It's his third solo release and his first solo record in a decade. This one is inspired by his father's love of country western, which he grew up listening to. And to make this record, he brought in... some veteran players. Guitarist David Rawlings, who you may know from his work with Gillian Welsh. He brought in pedal steel player Bruce Boughton, who brought the instrument back into prominence and is considered the sound of 90s country, who crafted some pretty iconic hooks and solos for some country heavyweights like Shania Twain, Brooks and Dunn, and Garth Brooks. And he's even worked with Taylor Swift. And he also brought in 85-year-old harmonica master Charlie McCoy for that track. Brandon's also announced a fall tour. He'll be coming our way, performing at the 930 Club on September 20th. The Clash before that with London Calling and Prince, kicking off the hour with I Would Die For You. Megan Bird hanging out with you until 7 o'clock. Glad to be here on your Sunday afternoon. It's another beautiful one here in Baltimore, and we got some great tunes to be your soundtrack. Coming up next, another commercial-free set.
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Don't you love when one song reminds you of like two or three other songs? That one definitely does for me. That is Lovesick, the latest from Indianapolis band Wishy, who's coming to the Atlantis October 13th. I don't know. That song reminded me of Scandal's Goodbye to You. I also heard like Cheap Trick's Surrender. And even that Irish band, The Corrs, their song Breathless, which came out in 2000. I don't know. I'm just hearing so many different influences in there. And it was fun tracking those down. Florence and the Machine also in that set with Free. And we heard Wonder Horse, who was just in town this past Thursday, performing at the 930 Club. Really like that British rock band. That song is called The Rope. Now we're going to head on over to Austin, Texas, and hear a little Spoon. Here's Don't You Ever on 89.7 Radio for music.

0: from a 19-year-old, virtually undiscovered Adele. That was a live performance of Right as Rain from 2008. Wild, wild to think about. Rick James also in that set with Super Freak, and we heard Spoons, Don't You Ever, here on TMD. And don't you ever turn that dial, because we'll be right back with some more great music in just seconds.
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0: 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New music from Jack White. That one's called Neighbor's Blues. It's from his latest album, Frozen Charlotte, which is out now. And I have to say, it's mighty good. He is currently on tour. He kicked it off a couple weeks ago right here in our neck of the woods. He performed a sold-out show at the Anthem in D.C. and just played a huge Chicago show at the Salt Shed on Thursday and brought out Chris Robinson of the Black Crowes to cover a classic rock deep cut. They performed Freeze, I'm a Mover, and it was pretty freaking awesome. Look it up when you get a chance. Mayor Hawthorne also in that set with Love Like That. We heard Mates of State with My Only Offer, and Marvin Gaye kicking it off with Gotta Give It Up, as we are your soundtrack here on weekends at WTMD, and hope that made you groove. I got a little G-Love and Special Sauce on the way next.
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0: A funky little jam for your weekend enjoyment. I love that tune. I think it's my song of the summer. That Situation from Johnny Blue Skies and the Dark Clouds, who you may know a little better as Sturgill Simpson. And he's going on a Mutiny for the Masses tour, performing in D.C. at the Capital One Arena on October 18th. I've never seen him live. I might make the trip. I feel like that'd be a really fun show. Barrett Strong also in that set with Money. That's What I Want. Isn't that what we all want? I want some more great tunes. Megan here with you, and I've got a whole slew of them coming your way in 18 seconds. Stick around. 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

89.7 WTMD Baltimore, Heart Stop, from the Revivalist brand new album, Get It Honest, which dropped this past Friday. And to promote their new album, they put out this really funny video on their social media. It parodies all those really cheesy lawyer ads you see on TV, and even comes with their own hotline number, which you can call, 417-REV-LINE, and you can hear a song of your choosing from their new album. And they even made a really cheesy jingle for their lawyer commercial. Check it out if you want a good laugh. Also in that set, the Black Keys with Gotta Get Away. And out of Oakland, California, Shannon and the Clams with The Boy, one of my favorite bands. Up next, here's a cover from Eddie Vedder of The English Beat. It's Save It For Later on TMD.

0: Baltimore music from Bosley. That's Sharpshooter here on 89.7 WTMD. Megan here hanging out with you. We also heard The Pretenders with My City Was Gone and Save It For Later, a cover of the English Beat done by Eddie Vedder. And he actually recorded that cover song for season 3 of The Bear. And I gotta give props to the music supervisor for that show. They just picked out some really beautiful songs that were just so poignant and perfectly fit the scene. Love the soundtracks for every single one of those seasons. We are going to take a quick break. Coming up next, I've got new music from Houndmouth. I've got some Langhorn Slim for you, some Rainbow Kitten Surprise, and a song from a First Thursday artist you can see at our next show happening August 6th. Stick around for that and much more on TMD.
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Formed in New Albany, Indiana in 2011. That is brand new music from Houndmouth. That song is called Tiger Blood, and it's from their latest album, Lordy, which dropped on July 10th, ending a five-year hiatus of a pretty heavy case of writer's block. And some really great collaborators on this album, MJ Lenderman, Iron and Wine, and Phil Cook, who is the brother of producer Brad Cook, who really helped frontman Matt Myers really get down into his feelings and helped him record at home and write in his kitchen, resulting in a collection of songs that feel lived in instead of labored over. Langhorne Slim at the top with Back to the Wild, and now Rainbow Kitten Surprise. Here's Dan on TMD.

Late Night Thoughts with Days Like This. That is the duo of Brian Rausch and Michael Harlow, who met in an on-campus a cappella group at Brandeis College in Massachusetts and really stuck to playing music with each other and put together that band. That song is a tune about gratitude and mindfulness and the beauty of simple everyday moments. It's from their Coming Back Home EP, and we are very excited to welcome them to the First Thursday Festival stage. Coming up very soon here on August 6th, another installment of our free summer-long concert series at Canton Waterfront Park. And we hope to see you there. Icarus Phoenix out of Baltimore will be opening up the festivities. And the headliner, Sun Little, is sure to blow your mind. 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Stay tuned. Next hour is my new feature show, TMD's Countdown to Discovery, where we have a double dose of really digging in deep to some brand new songs to our airwaves. We'll count down the top five songs of the week, listen to some new Baltimore music, and some tunes that have caught my ear that you won't hear in regular airplay. Let's have some fun. But for now, here's The Head and the Heart with Lost in My Mind.

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As you are tuned into TMD's Countdown to Discovery, where we double your dose of total music discovery and really dig a little deeper into the stories behind the songs, the artists, and the albums. You just heard Moths from Kristen Hirsch, who's been in the industry for multiple decades, and she is the guitarist for bands Throwing Muses and 50 Foot Wave, and has dipped her toe into the world of solo artistry. And that song uses the metaphor of moths to a flame to really explore human vulnerability, dealing with how people are magnetically drawn to intense points of passion, even when they know it might burn them. And that is how we learn lessons and grow. Also in that set of music, Blowing Up from Eddie 9V, a swaggerish country fried funk and southern soul groove with those greasy slide guitars. Eddie 9V is the musical moniker of Atlanta, Georgia musician Dayton Greer, who's a road-tested guitar singer and songwriter and has spent over 10 years cutting his teeth in the blues, soul, and root rock scene. He's now signed with Dan Auerbach of the Black Keys' Easy Eye Sound label. Coming up next, another, what I like to call fresh hatchling, a brand new addition to the airwaves. It's Patrick Martin with Only Good at Being Young. New music on TMD.

0: 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That is a brand new song from a band out of Youngstown, Ohio, led by the powerhouse vocalist Jackie Popovec. They are called the Vindies. That song is Trapdoor. It's the title track to their latest album and really represents a massive step for the band following a meticulous multi-year process, just hunkering down and writing and recording. A very high energy band, super tight instrumentation. Also in that set, Patrick Martin with Only Good at Being Young. Patrick is originally from the Midwest and relocated to LA. He's quickly turned heads with his vocals, his candor, and he wrote that song that you just heard completely off the cuff during rehearsals rather than sitting down with a pen and paper, and really captures the transition of trying to hold on to youth and imagination while navigating adulthood and all the complexities that come with it. That rounds up our latest segment called Fresh Hatchlings, where we introduce the latest additions to the WTMD airwaves. We're going to continue on with our hour of discovery. And coming up next, we are going to take a look at the pecking order, where we count down the top five spins of the week. Stay tuned.
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89.7 WTMD Baltimore, kicking off the pecking order with our number five spin of the week, the Rolling Stones, who are proving they've still got plenty of magic left in the tank. That song is called In the Stars. It's from their latest studio project, Foreign Tongues, which was recorded in under a month in London with producer Andrew Watt, and features a star-studded guest of collaborations from Paul McCartney and Steve Winwood. Up next, our number four spin of the week. It's been a while since we've heard from her, and we are so glad she's back. It's Phoebe Bridgers with Lost Boys.

You are tuned into TMD's Countdown to Discovery. We are counting down the top spins of the week. That was our number four song with Phoebe Bridgers. That is her first new solo material in 6 years. That song is called Lost Boys. It's a lead single from her highly anticipated third solo album, Lost Weekend, which is dropping on August 14th. And this is coinciding with the rollout of her major headline run, The Lost Tour. Alex G will be going on the road with her. You can catch her at Capital One Arena in D.C. on September 29th. And there are a bunch of great collaborators on this track, including Boy Genius bandmates Julian Baker, Lucy Dacus, Alex G, and Jack Antonoff. There's a ton of buzz surrounding her tour, and she generated some more buzz recently by randomly, unexpectedly showing up to The Tonight Show with Jimmy Fallon. And she debuted that song not once, but twice. On the first night, she performed it with a band of kids and teenagers. The second night, with some very old dudes. It was something to see. Check it out. But she has probably the most beautiful acoustic guitar I've ever seen. It's painted with this whole scene and all these figures. It's super cool. Now, enough of my yapping. Let's get back to the music. Here's our number three spot from Cage the Elephant. It's Beaches and Tennis.

continuing on with the pecking order. That is the number three top spin of the week here on WTMD from Cage the Elephant. That's Beaches in Tennessee. A fictionalized escape fantasy that mirrors the real-life struggle of frontman Matt Schultz and his mental health breakdown and hospitalization that happened 3 years ago. He said he is back and on the other side and really feels like in a great place to be able to write about it and make music again, and is feeling healthy enough to go back on tour. So a period of rejuvenation for the band. And that is their first piece of new music following their 2024 album, Neon Pill. Such a great album. And marks a new chapter as well under their new record label, Big Loud Rock. Up next, coming in at number two, it's Sabrina Teitelbaum, better known as Blonde.

Coming in at number two, as we count down the top spins of the week here on WTMD, Heart Has to Work So Hard, a song all about the complexities of female friendship. That is from Sabrina Teitelbaum, also known better by her stage name, Blondshell. That is from her upcoming sophomore album, Violins, which is due out September 25th, and she'll be going on a big North American tour this fall, making a stop at Union Transfer in Philly on October 31st and at the 930 Club in D.C. on November 3rd. And now, our number one spin of the week, an artist you can catch coming up at our next First Thursday Festival concert on August 6th. It's Sun Little with Whip the Wind.

0: A very sexy groove, perfect for a Sunday evening. That is Whip the Wind from Sun Little. That's the stage name of Aaron Earl Livingston. And they will be our headliner at our next First Thursday Festival concert happening August 6th at Canton Waterfront Park. And thanks to member support, admission is free. And super psyched to see Sun Little. He has collaborated a ton with The Roots, where he got his start in Philly. Of course, that is where The Roots are from as well, and they make it very known. He's also won a Grammy Award for Best American Roots Performance for his work as a producer on Mavis Staples' Your Good Fortune EP, and recently signed with Anti Records. That song you just heard, Whip the Wind, is from his latest album, his fifth studio project, called City Folk. We hope to see you at First Thursday. It's going to be a great show. We're going to take a quick break and continue on with another half hour, or another 20 minutes, rather, of Total Music Discovery. Coming up next, I've got our From the Nest segment, where we preview a brand new Baltimore song.
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It's a brand new Baltimore music on our From the Nest feature. That is a band who you probably have heard when Baltimore and music are in the same sentence. It's Fetcher, a four-piece dream punk group who take a mix of inspiration from anything that sounds good to them. They call their sound a funky soup of everything they grew up listening to and have found along the way. Well, you know, I can definitely get down with that. That track is called Baseless, and the band has been together for quite a while. They started in late 2017. They have had residencies at DC9. They won a Battle of the Bands at the Palace in Philly and have really been ingratiating themselves with the DMV music scenes and are now working on some new music. And you just heard the first taste. I'm super excited to see these guys next week at Auto Bar. It's going to be an epic show. Peachface is returning for the first time in a while. Coming up back to Baltimore from Richmond, Virginia. Thunder Club will also be performing Little Lungs solo and Legends of Excedra. That's happening Friday, July 31st. Hope to see you there. Coming up next, a new song that just came out. And of course, if you know me, you know I'm a huge fan of Queens of the Stone Age. And here they are collaborating with Nikki Lane, who just fits their style of badassery so well. Here's Easy Street. More new music on TMD.

Queens of the Stone Age featuring Nikki Lane with a brand new tune, Easy Street. An awesome, awesome music video. Check it out when you get a chance. Of course, I love me some Queens, so definitely had to play that for you on TMD's Countdown to Discovery. Megan Bird here with you. It is about time for me to get on out of here. Stay tuned. NPR's Tiny Desk Radio is coming up next, but I'm going to leave you with another new discovery I've really been digging on. This London-based alternative rock band has been taking the music world by storm. I've been reading so much about them and really enjoy the eerie, hushed atmosphere projected in this song. It's Mary in the Junkyard with Blood. Have a great rest of your night. I'll talk to you next weekend. Ciao.

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It's Tiny Desk Radio from NPR Music. I'm Robin Hilton, your guest host for the next hour. We've got a trio of artists who were or are central to other bands. But here today on this week's show, we present them as solo acts. Think Natalie Merchant, who sang with 10,000 Maniacs, or the bassist Flea, performing outside his main gig in the Red Hot Chili Peppers. We're going to hear their Tiny Desk concerts later in the show. But first, let me take you back to the 2000s. It seemed at the time like every musician was moving to Brooklyn, including the members of a band called Chairlift. This was an electro-pop duo that Caroline Polachek and Aaron Finning originally formed in Boulder, Colorado. They toured with MGMT and The Killers, they made a few albums, and they had a song on an iPod Nano commercial.

0: After a dozen years, Chairlift broke up. And then in 2019, Caroline Polachek released the album Pain. It was her first under her own name. When she was on Weekend Edition, she told NPR that she considers herself a student of classic pop songwriting.
1: For me, quite frankly, I think a lot of music that calls itself experimental is very traditional, is using ideas that have been around since the 1950s, 1960s, even the same techniques. Whereas pop music, all these definitions just feel completely ridiculous to me. I guess I just make the stuff that excites me and that I want to hear. Time's running out
0: in it. On that album, Desire, she really got to flex her vocal skills and range as a writer. And here she is at the Tiny Desk, Caroline Polachek.

0: That was Caroline Polachek at the Tiny Desk from 2023. We just heard I Believe. Before that, Sunset, and Caroline Polachek opened her set with Pretty Impossible. I produced that Caroline Polachek Tiny Desk, and Josh Rogerson recorded and mixed it. After the break, Flea, best known as the Red Hot Chili Peppers bassist, plays jazz for us. And later, singer-songwriter Natalie Merchant. 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
0: It's Tiny Desk Radio from NPR Music. I'm Robin Hilton. More solo acts today. A little later, the singular voice behind the alternative rock band 10,000 Maniacs, Natalie Merchant, sings at the Tiny Desk. But right now, it's time for Flea.

0: For more than 40 years, the Red Hot Chili Peppers have been a force for funk and punk. Flea's slap bass is unmistakable. But when Flea initially met the other members of the Chili Peppers, he didn't even play bass. At least, not yet. But let's wind the story back a little further and come full circle. Born in Australia, raised first in New York and then later Los Angeles, Flea, whose real name is Michael Balzari, came up in a household that loved jazz. You see, his stepdad was a jazz bassist with a great record collection. He also brought jam sessions into their home. Flea spoke recently with Terry Gross on WHYY's Fresh Air.
1: My stepfather came into my life when I was about 7 years old, 6 or 7. And the first time that I ever saw him play with his friends in New York, his buddies came over to the house, set up in the living room, and they started throwing down. They played fast. They played furiously. They played with great tenderness. They played with great violence and physicality. And it was wild.
0: As a result, Flea picked up the trumpet, played in a marching band, and for a while, played first chair trumpet in a high school orchestra. His early idols were Dizzy Gillespie, Louis Armstrong, and Miles Davis. Flea also told Fresh Air that his love for music is not separated by genre.
1: For me, you know, all music is music, but it's, you know, so if I think of punk rock, right, like you take a song like Nervous Breakdown by Black Flag, and it goes, I'm about to have a nervous breakdown, my head really hurts, you know, and it's a beautiful song, I love it. And then you take a song like Cherokee, best played by Clifford Brown and Max Roach, and like the bass is going, the drums are going, and they're both very fast, very aggressive. They both have a beginning, a middle, and an end, and they are both played by people yearning with every fiber of their being to make sense of the world that they live in. But, you know, I love both, and I'm studying. But anyway, so, yes, when I was a kid and I heard them playing that jazz, it just blew my mind and changed my life forever.
0: In 2026, Flea dropped this jazz album, Honora. It was his debut solo album. It's got an arrangement of a Frank Ocean song, classics like Willow Weep For Me, and Flea originals like Morning Cry. He brought a band to play that music at the Tiny Desk. Let's get to it. Here's Flea playing trumpet and bass at the Tiny Desk.

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0: Everyone just wants to be loved. 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Well, you're hard. 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Build a bridge, it's where the courage is. 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Build a bridge, it's where the courage is. Shine your light. 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Thank you.
1: That's Flea at the Tiny Desk. We just heard A Plea. Before that, Morning Cry. Josh Newell recorded and mixed this concert, and he produced it with Kara Frayne. After the break, Natalie Merchant revisits her catalog as a solo artist. 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
1: It's Tiny Desk Radio from NPR Music. I'm Robin Hilton. Today, we've been listening to artists who became solo acts. Caroline Polachek was in the electropop duo Chairlift. Flea only recently stepped out of the Red Hot Chili Peppers to make jazz. We've now arrived at our third and final act.
8: These are the days.
1: Well, for anyone of a certain age, including myself, that song really takes me back. 10,000 Maniacs doing These Are Days. You could not escape this song in 1992. And the soulful voice behind it is Natalie Merchant.

0: Natalie Merchant had grown up on show tunes. The Beatles, Al Green, classical music. And she met the members that would eventually form 10,000 Maniacs when she was just a teenager.
1: Because you started out in your early years with 10,000 Maniacs and other... Is there anything you wish you knew then that you know now?
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2: And the strange thing is, when I started with 10,000 Maniacs, I met them when I was 16. I think we formed the band when I was 17. We made our first record when I was 18. I remember we were in rehearsal one day, and the bass player said, let's go to the bridge. And I was like, what's a bridge? I didn't even know the nomenclature. I didn't know how to even name the parts of a song. So I really learned everything through doing. I hope that people don't hold those records from the early 80s up to the work that I'm doing now.
0: Between the recording and release of the MTV Unplugged album, Merchant left 10,000 Maniacs to pursue a solo career. With these new songs, she cast her influences even wider. Fairport Convention, Celtic folk music, Nick Drake, Nina Simone. And then, in 1996, came the album Tiger Lily.
3: Oh, Miss Tilly, I think you should know, everyone's missing you.
0: When Natalie Merchant played the Tiny Desk, she sang songs from across her catalog, including one from Paradise Is There, an album of reimagined Tiger Lily tracks. It's a reflection of how life has changed over the years, but still acknowledges that teenager who chose a life of music. So let's take it to the bridge. Here's Natalie Merchant at the Tiny Desk.
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So we're going to do a traditional Protestant hymn. Okay, I have to teach it to everybody.

0: this should be a weekly thing. Listen to that. I'm bound for Canaan land.
1: I'm bound for Canaan land.
0: All together. One.
1: If you see them, brother, please tell them.
0: I'm a poor weeping.
1: I'm a poor mourning pilgrim. I'm bound for Canaan land.
0: Second half.

0: I love this song. I found this song moldering in a book in the Lincoln Center Music Library. I'd never heard a recording of it, and I just think it's so gorgeous. I've subsequently found out there are a couple of people that have recorded it. Have you ever heard the song, Bob?
1: No, I don't know the song. Anybody in the room?
0: Okay. Okay.

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0: Now, mother.

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1: That's Natalie Merchant from 2016 at the Tiny Desk. We just heard Weeping Pilgrim. Before that, Texas. And Motherland. Bob Boylan and Morgan Walker were the producers for this performance, and Josh Rogerson was the audio engineer. Tiny Desk Radio is produced by Walter Ray Watson, Noah Caldwell, and Danica Panetta. Neil Tewalt is the technical director. Our series editor is Lars Gottrich. Saraya Mohammed is our executive producer. Sonali Mehta is the executive director of NPR Music. And our theme was composed by Kaylin Ellis. Thanks so much for listening to Tiny Desk Radio from NPR Music. I'm Robin Hilton. 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